0: She's expected back in court Tuesday. The woman from Massachusetts who admitted to strangling her three young children before trying to kill herself in 2023. Her recent murder trial ended in a mistrial. Prosecutors are expected to announce whether they plan to retry Clancy or drop the case. Scott Carr, NBC News Radio.
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David Lee Murphy and Dust Fell in the Bottle here inside RC's Social Saloon. Hope you had a wonderful weekend. We've talked about the writing of that song, how he wrote it within 15 minutes over coffee one morning before heading into the studio. It's crazy. You can follow stories behind the greatest country songs of all time on our Facebook and TikTok at Cassidy Country. Stick around. Tim McGraw on the way. Kip Moore and Brett Eldridge. Here's the beat of the music.

Oh yeah, George Strait, Garth Brooks, Brooks and Dunn, or Ellensburg's Country Station, 95.3 KXLE.

0: Lainey Wilson and John Mayer. That is Phone Keys Wallet here inside the saloon. Lainey Wilson says that song was inspired by her husband, Duck Hodges. They talked about it in one of their recent podcasts. On the way, Shaboozy with a big old song called The Bar Song. Something like that. Tim McGraw and Kip Moore. There's something about a truck. Hang on.
1: Hey, it's Fitz. And I got to tell you something. I finally looked at my cell phone bill and I thought, what in the wide world of Texas am I paying for? So I made a change. Kept my phone, kept my number, kept all the stuff I actually like. 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

0: Shaboozy with his big old hit from a couple of years ago, That Is a Bar Song, here inside the saloon. Hope you had a wonderful weekend as we slowly count down the final remaining hours of September. Wednesday going to be the final day of the month, and this is how I had to remember, even though it is my birthday month, you always have to start with that song. Do they still sing that song to kids? You remember we used to count them on our knuckles? We'd say 30 days has September, April, June. See, I don't even remember it now. I got to look at my phone for the dates.
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0: say so.
1: The latest from Dan and Shay, that is Say So, here inside the saloon. Music on the way from Zach Top, Billy Dean, and We Just Disagree. Also, Darius Rucker. We'll throw in Dirks Toby with Who's That Man? And Clay Walker. As always, you can hit us up right here on our Facebook page at RC Social Saloon if there is something we can get on the jukebox for you.
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offered him tickets. I said, you'll see what I mean if you show up tonight. He said, I doubt you'll change my opinion. I'll be kind of busy, but hey man, I'll try. Then later on when we finished our songs about scars and cars and broken hearts, I saw him. He was standing there right next to the stage and he shouted, man.

That's Florida Georgia Line, and the rumors are true. Brian Kelly and Tyler Hubbard have been meeting back up and writing new songs together. Their first public performance in well over 4 years. Going to be at Stagecoach this year. They will be headlining one of the nights at Stagecoach and could have a tour coming up right after that. Here's Morgan Wallen and Sand in My Boots.

Gracie Lawrence, Clay Walker, Garth Brooks. 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

0: Jason Aldean, Don't Tell on Me, here inside the saloon. Number one for him, Billy Dean on the way with We Just Disagree. Also, the latest from Zach Topp, South of Sanity. And Clay Walker says she won't be lonely long. Recently saw a video of Clay Walker as they were just about ready to start singing one of his all-time big hits. And which one was it? It wasn't If I Could Make a Living. I think it was Live Until I Die. When the band kicked in and he could tell that everybody was off key and out of tune, so as the band, or I should say, as the crowd started singing the song, Clay Walker stopped and said, "Hang on a second, we're not in tune. Let's start it over again." The crowd loved it.
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0: out of his latest album, Ain't In It For My Health. That is Zach Tappe and South of Sanity, Darius Rucker on the way. We'll throw in Lauren Elena, Chase Matthew, and All My Exes with Toby and Who's That Man? Come on back.
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0: Danny Chase Matthew, all my exes here inside the saloon. It's a little bit extra coffee today. Celebrated one of my kids' birthdays yesterday and a little bit too much cake and ice cream throughout the day that they were all a little wired. So they went to bed a little late last night, later than normal. I imagine we'll be getting some calls from the teachers, I should say. I imagine they were dragging a little bit today. Riley Green on the way, Brooks and Dunn. It's a full hour of country. Hang on.
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John Michael Montgomery and Be My Baby Tonight here inside the saloon. Well, it has finally happened. I saw a video online of Eddie Montgomery talking about his brother John Michael Montgomery, how people have always asked them why Eddie and John Michael have never done a song together. Well, guess what? The Montgomery brothers have finally recorded a song together. I have not heard it yet. I'm excited. Hopefully, I'll be able to play it for you here inside the saloon. Brad Paisley, We Danced and a Full Hour of Country.

0: Rhonda Green, Think As You Drunk, here inside the saloon. That is his latest, Alabama on the Way with Born Country. Morgan Wallen and Don't We. We'll also throw in Josh Turner, Garth Brooks, and David Nail, big old number one, with Whatever She's Got.
1: Hey, it's Fitz, and I got to tell you something. 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

0: Morgan Wallen and Don't We here inside the saloon. Garth Brooks on the way. He sings it with the great Steve Warner, a song called Long Neck Bottle. Hang out for that. Luke Bryan and Josh Turner. He wants to dance. Move the coffee table.
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0: of his latest album, Signs. That is Luke Bryan, Country, and She Knows It. Hang out full hour of country. Zach John King's going to get to drink it. Also, Lee Bryce, Patti Loveless, George Strait with Blue Clear Sky. And how about Lone Star by request? As always, hit us up on our Facebook at RC Social Saloon if there is something we can get on the jukebox for you.
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I learned quick those GTOs don't run on faith. 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

hot rod, but you sure save gas in them foreign jobs. 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

Dallin Jackson, Don't Rock the Jukebox here inside the saloon. We share the making of that song, that story, on our Facebook and TikTok called Cassidy Country, where we give you stories behind the greatest country songs of all time each and every day. We invite you to join us. It's absolutely free. Patty Loveless song on the way. We'll throw in Zach John King and Lee Bryce with the number one. He heard there's a rumor going around.

0: Zach John King, get to drinking here inside the saloon. George Strait on the way with that blue clear sky. Russell Dickerson, his massive number one with It Happened to Me. And Jason Aldean, we take a ride on that big green tractor, a song from a guy we heard from earlier. David Lee Murphy wrote that big old hit for Jason Aldean.
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0: Russell Dickerson, number one, happen to me here inside the Saloon Hangout. We'll hear from Lone Star with No News. Back when John Rich was still a member of Lone Star, matter of fact, Richie McDonald was still a member of Lone Star. Both have since left the band. Hudson Westbrook, Painted You Pretty, and Rascal Flatts at Best Cars and Freedom. Come on back.
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0: Hudson Westbrook and Painted You Pretty here inside the saloon. Look, tomorrow's already Tuesday, and it'll be the final Tuesday of September 2026 as we wind down September on Wednesday. But I imagine you've already started getting your Halloween stuff out of the attic, haven't you? I went up in the attic over the weekend and kind of found my stuff. My kids are ready to put up all the skeletons in the yard. Probably get to that sometime this week. And I told them, in the house, we don't have to put anything up because I'm in charge of cleaning and there's already enough cobwebs. Hey, join us if you love the history of country music, stories behind the greatest country songs of all time. Facebook and TikTok, just look for Cassidy Country.
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You know, I don't remember exactly where I was the first time I heard Strawberry Wine by Dana Carter back in 1996, but I do remember the first time I heard Luke Bryan do All My Friends Day. What was it, about 2004? I do. I thought, who is this?

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0: You know, it's crazy. It seems like the more I hear that song, the more I like it. Stella Lefty in Boston here for the Charlie Derrick Show. You know how you you do something and you know you're about to, it's not the right thing to do, but you just figure, okay, I'm old enough to know better, but I just don't care. I'm still going to go ahead and do it. There's a song about that. You know what it is, don't you? It's Wade Hayes and Old Enough to Know Better, but still too young to care. It's a great tune. Got a request for it. About to play it, too. Coming up next.
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0: Here's Shaboozy and Jelly here with Charlie. You know, I saw Travis Tritt live. It was a small concert. It was one of those concerts you go to, and there's only 5,000-6,000 people there. So it's not like a stadium show. Yeah, stadium shows are fine, I guess. But, you know, you get those smaller venues, and I like those better, especially when you got somebody like Travis Tritt. And after I saw him, boy, no other country artist could do it as good as him. I became an instant fan. Been an instant fan. Well, not an instant fan, but have been a fan ever since. You know, for the past 26 years or so, Travis Tritt. I got one of my favorites from him coming up here next. Best of Intentions on the way.
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0: been by now. If it was going to happen, it'd have been by now, huh? Morgan Wallen, his new one, Charlie Derrick. We'll talk about getting out of your comfort zone tonight. We got started on this the other night on the show, and I got so much response on us. Well, let's just have kind of a part two, continuation of this. You know, stuff that you do, and you don't, if you're anything like I am, you don't really like getting out of your comfort zone, but you know you kind of got to, because every time you do, you feel better because of it. You know, it's not so much fun. It's uncomfortable. But once you do it, it makes you feel better about yourself, or it does me. So I thought, well, okay, a lot of response on that the last time we did it. Let's do it again tonight. What have you done? What are you going to do that gets you out of your comfort zone? You think it's going to make you a better person.
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Yes, sir. No, sir. One or the other, George Strait, one of his classics here with the Charlie Derrick Show, kicking off hour two of the show. Got Sawyer Brown with A Race His Own coming up next. But right now, here's one from Jason.

0: You know, I bet she wasn't loving life again when everybody, she was doing a concert in Knoxville, Tennessee, and everybody started booing her. No, they weren't booing her. You know better than that. Everybody loves her to pieces. Ella Langley in Love and Life Again. But she was. They did start booing. She was doing shows in Texas. And, of course, she's in Tennessee, Knoxville, Tennessee. And that part where she sings about him choosing the Lone Star State over Tennessee, everybody, boo! I saw the video, and it was pretty cute. At first, you could tell she was thrown off a little bit, but then she realized, oh, I see what y'all booing about. Charlie Derrick, which I appreciate y'all joining me. Got a request for Tim, Don't Take the Girl. You know I'm going to play that. It's on the way next.
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0: Yeah, that's always sweet, you know, when you can shove that in somebody. You can say that to somebody after they did you wrong, you know. How about a little taste of your own medicine? Megan Maroney and her new one, Charlie Derrick. I remember a long time ago when this song first came out, there was a long version of it. There was like a 5 minute and 19 second version of this song, and that was the song you always said, okay, I'm gonna run down to the restroom real quick, or I'm gonna go take a smoke real quick, you know. Steve Warner and Holes in the Floor of Heaven. It was such a good song to miss, but it was 5 minutes and 19 seconds. You know, you didn't have many of those songs, but we're going to play the shorter version for you coming up here. I ain't going nowhere for it this time. It's a great song. It's on the way next.
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And by the way, don't let it burn your ears.

0: got to make sure before you get out the door, Lainey and Phone Keys Wallet, Charlie, Derek's never a good idea. You know, when you already broken up and you just say, just let me have one more kiss, you know, for old time's sake. That is never a good idea. Has that ever worked out good for you? Because then it just starts the hurt all over again, you know. Makes for a great song, but a bad idea, but a great song. Lady A and Just a Kiss coming up next.
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0: There's Tucker Wetmore and Brunette, Charlie Derrick here. You know, back in the day before social media, a lot of country stars would show up at the radio station, and they'd a lot of times bring their guitar and they'd sing their new songs and stuff, and you'd visit, do an interview and all that stuff. It was so much fun. I remember the time, it was mid-90s, right around 94, 95, somewhere right around then there. I was working at the station, and here comes Clint Black. And, man, what the nicest guy. Of course, all those country stars back then, I'm sure they are still now, but they were all so nice. But, man, he got on that guitar and did No Time to Kill. And I thought, holy cow, this dude is good. He's about to do that. He's not in the studio, but I'm about to play his song, No Time to Kill. Can't wait. It's coming up next.
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0: say so. Dan and Shay and Say So. You need somebody, say so. You might need somebody. You go talking to that girl on a straight tequila night. You might need some help to help you out there because she's going to go a little nuts on you there. What a great song. Bad situation to be in. Not only for you, but for her, too. Man, you need to get a grip on it, sister, and go to cutting up like that on a straight tequila night. But great song. John Anderson coming up here next.
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0: Zach Top. I guarantee you he'll be all over the CMA Awards show. Of course, everybody's talking about the Ella Langley's going to win everything. She probably will, but hopefully he wins something, too. He's had a big year himself. I'm a big fan of his. Zach Top, just seems, I don't know him. I never met him, but of course, I like his music. But doesn't he just seem like, in all the interviews you see with him, doesn't he seem like he's just nicest guy? Great songs, too. Zach Top, South Sanity. Charlie Derrick, appreciate you joining me. Hope everything's going good for you so far.
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Yeah, everybody else getting some of it. You might as well have a piece, too. Faith Hill and A Piece of My Heart here with the Charlie Derrick Show, kicking off hour three of my show here tonight. Appreciate y'all joining me. You know, it's just a matter of perspective. It's all how you look at stuff, isn't it? I woke up.

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0: It's Lord Elena and Chase Matthew and all my exes. Charlie Derrick here. Let's make a list here tonight. The list of things that you got to do during the fall and a list of things that you absolutely got to avoid during the fall. You know, one year I carved a pumpkin, and that was just, it was just awful. It was embarrassing is what it was. So for me, my fall don't carve a pumpkin. You know, just get you one of those, you know, that you can buy and, you know, use again over and over is my advice there. One thing that you do, you got to find a hayride, yeah, right? You know, that's my do. You got to make sure you find a hayride. And my don't is don't carve a pumpkin. Because unless you're an artist, you know, it probably ain't going to turn out any better than the one I did. So what about yours? Fall, make it a list. Fall do's and fall don'ts.
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0: Yeah, I was trying to spoof you a while ago. I was telling you that she got booed at a concert the other night when she was doing that song. And she did, but it wasn't her that was getting booed. She was in Knoxville, Tennessee, and that part where she sang of where the guy picked the Lone Star State, you know, over Tennessee. Everybody, boo! And, yeah, I saw the video of it. And at first she was like, what? And then she realized, oh, I see. But I doubt that girl's been booed. Man, I doubt that girl's going to get booed. You know, Ella Langley, everybody loves her. Everybody used to, it's kind of like Shania. You remember Shania back in the early 2000s? That's the way we were about her. I got one of her songs coming up here next. The reason I was making that comparison, Whose Bed Have Your Boots Been Under? It's a great song, and it's coming up next.
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0: Jazz Riley and Thanks to Drunk I Am, Charlie Derrick. Well, they knew not a lot of people were going to go to it, go to the Heart of the Beast, the Brad Pitt and the dog movie over the weekend. I thought we were going to get to go, but last minute we decided not to. But I did talk to a friend of mine who went, said it was pretty good, that movie, Brad Pitt and the dog. You didn't go, did you? Did anybody you know go? They said it was pretty good. I wouldn't mind paying for it because it looked, you know, I saw the trailer on it. It looked pretty good, but we didn't make it. But hope y'all had a good weekend. Appreciate you joining me here tonight.
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You're probably old enough to remember back when that song was popular. She and Leanne Rimes had kind of having a battle of that song. They both had versions of it, and I remember we played them both here in the radio station. But everybody had said, "Okay, I'm a Trisha girl or I'm a Leanne girl, one or the other." That was back in the '90s. Fun times. Charlie Derrick, which I appreciate you joining me here tonight. How about a little Toby?

Oh yeah, George Strait, Garth Brooks, Brooks and Dunn, or Ellensburg's Country Station, 95.3 KXLE.

0: Well, she's not country that much anymore. Well, I mean, we play her, you know, Taylor Swift, but Luke Bryan country, and she knows it. But when she won that award last night, or Sunday night, the Video Music Award, VMAs, Video Music Association, she won for the best video. She was up there. Did you get to see her? I didn't see it, but I saw replays of it. And she said, the one person I want to dedicate this award to is Dolly Parton. And she did. And she said her song didn't even need videos, you know, they were so good. And you know, now you don't think of doing a song without doing a video with it, but she said back then she was so good she didn't need it. I thought that was pretty cool.
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0: You're sleepless in a hotel room with Luke Combs, Charlie Derrick, a friend of mine. She's third shifter, and she listens to the show most every night. And I talk to her most every night. We text. We don't necessarily talk. But Christine was just saying, she said, man, I'm having a hard time tonight. She said, you got to find me a song and see if it can get me out of this. Because she's been like this for the past 2 or 3 hours. I said, all right. She's not feeling bad. She just, you know the feeling. I know the feeling. And I told her, I said, well, don't you like Alabama? She said, I love Alabama. I said, you stick around, girl. I got one that'll get you out of it. If you're going through a similar situation like Christine is tonight, more likely Alabama's going to pull you out of your funk, too, with this song. Stick around. You'll hear it, and you'll say, yes, sir, that's the one.
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0: There's Zach John King, Get to Drinking, newcomer, new song, Charlie Derrick. Here's a guy singing about drinking. He's pretty good at it, too. He's pretty good, or at least the beer part, pretty good at drinking beer. Man, whatever happened to Billy Currington? He had a string of great songs, then all of a sudden he kind of disappeared. I mean, we still play his music here on the station and stuff, so nothing like that, but he just quit. I guess he just said, you know, I think I'll just go and relax a little bit and let y'all play all my songs that I did, Pretty Good at Drinking Beer is definitely one of his best songs, one of my favorites from him. Stick around. One of your faves, it's coming up next.
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Man, that dude is rocking the house this morning, isn't he? Jason Aldean, and take a little ride here with the Charlie Derrick Show. Good morning. Appreciate you joining me. Here's Mark Chestnut.

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0: Yes, Taylor, and I knew it. I knew you. Of course, she won the VMA, the best video of the year, the award show that was on Sunday night. And I love her acceptance speech. She is so good at those. Of course, she's been doing them for a long time, I guess. But, you know, she just feels, it just seems like, okay, she didn't write any of that stuff. She's just getting up there and talking from her heart. And she dedicated the award to Dolly. And she said Dolly was so good. She said now, you know, everybody has a music video to go with their song. And she said back then, and they, of course, they did videos, but not like they do now. And she said Dolly's music was so good and so inspirational and so rich. And, of course, you and I knew this, but she didn't need video. Her music was that good. I thought that was pretty cool Taylor Swift did that.
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0: Yeah, painted you pretty, Hudson Westbrook, Charlie Derrick. That's a whole lot better than being lost and found in a border town. I don't know if the song's any better, but it's a better situation, that's for sure. Brooks and Dunn coming up next.
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0: After you hear a song over and over and over, like we hear, you know, some of the songs that we play and stuff, mainly because you tell us you want to keep hearing them, but a lot of times you say, okay, I'm tired of that. That song, I like more every time I hear it. It's crazy, isn't it? Stella Lefty in Boston. Hey, that's going to do it for me. I got to pack them up, shine it on out of here. I'll see y'all back a little bit later on tonight. It's Charlie Derrick. Like to thank you for letting me be myself.
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0: Morgan Wallen and Been By Now. Well, coming up October 2nd, Amy Grant will release the deluxe edition of her album, The Me That Remains. 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Red Akins, Steve Holy, more countries on the way next.
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0: Good sounding song to start Tuesday, right? Luke Combs and Be By You on your station for the superstars of country music. 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

0: 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Prevention is so important and easy to do, too. Some of the most commonplace habits cause mold include drying clothes on radiators and leaving internal doors open.
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T-top Jack in her cherry coat town. Mama and daddy put their roots right here, cause this is where the car broke down. Yellow dog school bus kicking up red bus.

Hey, today, glad you're with us on this Tuesday. Got Keith Urban this hour with John Deere, John Cougar, and John 316. That's coming up. Wendy Wilson, John Mayer, Nitty Gritty Dirt Band next after Brett Paisley.

0: Well, Gen Zers are staying home on weekends because they don't feel like going out. It's not worth the money, they say. Finds that 62% avoid making weekend plans to avoid financial regret. While others don't like loud, crowded spaces, 73% wish there were more settings where alcohol isn't the only main focus. They may be saving money, but half of Gen Z reports feeling lonely on weekends, too.
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0: Kane Brown and Woman. Well, if you're listening to this radio station right now, you're doing what a lot of people are doing. Survey reveals that the average music fan does two-thirds of their listening alone, adding up to about 379 hours a year. 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Nearly a third of those polled say after seeing an artist perform live, they wanted to see him again and again and even listen for their favorite songs on the radio.
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0: say so. Well, nearly half of us are running out of space in our houses. You too? That frustration is part of the reason 49% would rather inherit nothing from a loved one than have to deal with all everything they own. Some respondents have already inherited a few interesting items, including a bale of cotton signed by John Wayne, an antique dentist chair, and a huge garage-size painting of a dog.
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That's cool. Cadillac, horns on the hood. 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

0: Ella Langley, Morgan Wallen, I Can't Love You Anymore. Well, therapists see a lot of couples who have been more like roommates than romantic partners, something they call a silent divorce. Most of the couples who end up in one don't see it coming, as there's no cheating or screaming fights. They just fade into emotional withdrawal and have no physical intimacy. But there are some warning signs of a silent divorce, including losing curiosity about each other, only talking about logistics and household management, and fighting less because they don't care anymore.
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0: Zach Topps, South of Sanity. We'll keep the country playing for us next with Dustin Lynch. 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

0: All right, celebrity birthdays for today. Ian McShane is 84. Emily Lloyd is 56. Chrissy Metz is 46. Kevin Durant is 38, and Halsey's 32 today.
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1: NBC News Radio, I'm Michael Kastner. President Trump will preside over an AI summit later today as concerns grow over its possible threat to humanity. Trump and House Speaker Mike Johnson will host Meta's Mark Zuckerberg and the heads of Anthropic, OpenAI, NVIDIA, and others at the White House event. President Trump says he's surprised that authorities in the UK allowed five men to be released on bail after they were arrested in connection with a possible planned terror attack on an airbase used by the U.S. military.
2: We know everything about him. We would not have released them.
1: British police arrested the five men early Sunday, acting on a tip about three suspicious vehicles heading toward RAF Fairford in western England. Trump initially called the arrest fantastic news. Actor Dennis Haskins, best known as Principal Belding on Saved by the Bell, has died. He was 75. Although an official cause of death hasn't been confirmed, he had Parkinson's. Michael Kastner, NBC News Radio.
3: In the KXLERadio.com newsroom, I'm Eric Sharp. Kittitas County's burn ban comes off at noon tomorrow, along with the statewide restriction. That means recreational fires and open burning can resume in unincorporated areas and in Cle Elum, Roslyn, Kittitas, and South Cle Elum. Fire Marshal Dan Young says moisture, weather, and humidity readings now support lifting the ban. Fire risk has not disappeared, though. Burning garbage or construction debris remains illegal. Ellensburg developers, engineers, and property owners can learn more tomorrow night about the city's updated stormwater rules. An informational session will run from 6 to 7:30 at the Howell Homes Community Center on North Ruby Street. City staff will explain the standards adopted earlier this month and how they change stormwater reviews and permitting. Questions can be directed to the Ellensburg Public Works Department. About 42,000 Washington state workers have a new tentative labor deal, but it doesn't include an across-the-board raise. Members of the Washington Federation of State Employees approved the two-year agreement on Friday. The state would keep paying 85% of monthly health premiums, with workers covering 15%. The union and state must reopen wage discussions next August, leaving room for a possible second-year increase. The Office of Financial Management still has to find the agreement financially feasible before it can be funded in the next state budget. I'm Eric Sharp.
0: And a good Tuesday morning. Taking a look at your KXLE weather for today. It's going to be partly sunny across Kittitas County. We have a slight chance of showers later this afternoon. Highs in the mid-60s with light winds. Tonight, a stray shower is possible earlier in the evening. Then skies will gradually clear overnight. Overnight lows in the mid-40s with northwest winds occasionally gusting around 20 miles an hour. Tomorrow, mostly sunny with highs again in the upper 60s. Winds will stay fairly light, though we could see a few afternoon wind gusts in the valley. By tomorrow night, it's going to be partly cloudy and cool, lows in the mid-40s. Then looking ahead, Thursday is going to bring a few more clouds, and we should get back to more sunshine on Friday. Temperatures stay pretty steady in the upper 60s before warming to 70 by the end of the week. 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
13: Oh, and a good Tuesday morning. Just about 8 minutes past the top of the 6 o'clock hour. Henry J with you here on the KXLE Morning Rodeo. 2 days left to go in the month of September. Hard to believe where everything, where time has gone. I said that yesterday many times. And we're going to do some back in the day stuff here later this morning that's going to make you go, no, it couldn't have been that long ago. So it is National Coffee Day, and I figured who better to join me this morning as a special guest than the guy who has a tendency of slurping his coffee every time there's an open mic nearby. Good morning, Big John.
14: Good morning, Henry J. I've gotten a little bit better, but I'm not going to lie to you. I was a little bit nervous. I was like, where's my coffee and where's my mic?
13: Yeah. No, texted you yesterday and I said, what are you doing tomorrow morning? And you said, well, I guess I'm hanging out with you.
14: So yes, sir.
13: That's how it works in a small town with friends. And we got a great show. Got lots to talk about. And thanks for getting up early and coming down. And
14: I'm excited to do it. Yeah. You are worth getting up an extra 2 hours early.
13: Well, I appreciate that. And have you recovered from rodeo?
14: I don't know if you fully recover from rodeo. I will admit that I needed a little bit of a break, but I already miss it. And like 30 days ago, we were just wrapping up the Hall of Fame banquet, rolling into Labor Day weekend, and I can't believe that seems like such a long time ago. And I was like, when is this going to end? I love rodeo, but when is it going to end? And it has. And now what do we do with ourselves?
13: Well, and you had mentioned in our text conversation yesterday, it just seems like I've said this before, too. Like all summer, it's just like a pressure cooker. You just feel this just building and building and building and building to Labor Day weekend. And then it happens. And then 6 o'clock Monday after the rodeo is over, the fair closes. There's like this collective sigh of relief.
14: Exactly.
13: But then it's like, well, what do we do with it? We've been going 100 miles an hour.
14: Exactly.
13: Some of us don't get to slow down. I mean, those that pay attention to the obituary page or our Facebook page for the funeral home know how my September's gone.
14: Yeah.
13: Which is why this show's felt a little like Seinfeld and the Merv Griffin show when Kramer and Newman are talking about, well, if I take the label off the cans, I can't tell the difference between the wax beans and the generic and the name brand. But
14: I can actually see them saying that in the Merv Griffin set.
13: Best episode of Seinfeld
14: ever. It is
13: ever.
14: One of the best ones.
13: Best episode of Seinfeld ever. But no, going on vacation. When I get back, I'm going to have a little more structure to the show.
14: Will you be able to unplug?
13: Well, yeah, because we're going to be in the middle of the ocean and I'm going to have to put my phone in airplane mode. So
14: nice.
13: It's just going to be.
14: So you really will disappear.
13: Yeah, it's just going to be what it's going to be.
14: That's good.
13: And I got a great crew.
14: Much deserved.
13: Great crew over at the funeral parlor to take care of things while I'm gone. Great crew here to take care of things while I'm gone. Casey Ross, no relation to Sol Ross of Sol Ross State. We'll hear about that in the sports report coming up at 8:30.
14: That's impressive.
13: And David Conley be filling in for us. And go ahead, slurp your coffee.
14: No.
13: All right, we'll keep things moving this morning. Henry J., Big John, of course, anytime he's here, we also got to do this.
15: He's a $7 million bull rider.
13: We'll talk a little bit about Cowboy Cross coming up as well. Here's a little bit of Kenny Chesney, big star. Good Tuesday morning.

0: Well, the unofficial theme song of our special guest this morning, the song actually takes about 1,000 times longer to play than the time he spent on the bull. Good Tuesday morning. Henry J. with you here on the KXLE Morning Rodeo, about 20 minutes past the top of the 6 o'clock hour, Tuesday, September 29th. Got my buddy Big John Goodat with me this morning. Good morning.
1: Good morning to you, Henry J.
0: So you want to tell that story? For those that have not been listening all summer, that maybe don't know what we're talking about.
1: The Bucket List Bull Riding, the inaugural Bucket List Bull Riding, which
0: Bucket List.
1: Like, I checked that one off my bucket list, if you really want to count that as a ride. So
0: 0.2 seconds isn't terrible.
1: 0.2, maybe 0.02. Matt Webb, Daniel Beard said, hey, do you want to get on a bull? And I was like, of course I do. And then when they're like, choose one, I was like, oh, so this isn't just bravado. And got on, got some quick tutorial from guys who actually know what they were doing, have no idea what they were telling me. Plenty of cell phone footage of me just being in the chutes. And then a blink of an eye later, I'm picking myself off the ground, limping back to the chutes, looking for my pride and half of my hamstring on my right leg.
0: Okay.
1: And that was it.
0: And you thought that was going to be the end of it, but it continues to live here on the Morning Rodeo every time here.
1: Exactly.
0: So
1: exactly.
0: It did take you longer to tell that story. Than
1: it did.
0: Oh, man. Well, we're hard to believe we're moving. I mean, we're so close to the end of September, moving into October.
1: Yeah. I mean, we've talked about a little bit on the air, but off the air, like, oh my gosh, what do you do after rodeo? And I'm like, sleep a little bit, watch some Central football. Central volleyball is having a great time too, but just being around town and enjoying doing things that I don't have to volunteer for.
0: Yeah. Well, speaking of, well, yeah, that's right. Cause you're all summer, you're like Mr. Volunteer for everything.
1: So are you.
0: All the things, to a certain extent.
1: Yeah.
0: Yeah. But speaking of Central football, they knocked it out of the park on
1: 61-22 over Sol Ross State.
0: And yeah. A shutout in the second half.
1: Yeah. Yeah.
0: And I only know that because that's what ChatGPT told me to say yesterday.
1: Yeah. Central football is ranked number 8 in the nation, according to D2Football.com. And I think they're number 12 in another poll. But I like the number 8 ranking better. They are a very tested, very good team, and with all new, you know, coaching staff with Coach Power there, but very, very good, and they're on the road this weekend to Angelo State.
0: Yeah, and yeah. the Kittitas Coyotes, they're rocking it.
1: 4-0.
0: Yeah. They're rocking it.
1: They are rocking it.
0: Clallam Roslyn got their first win last Friday.
1: That's right, against Highland. Yeah. So
0: shut them out at home.
1: Yeah, 41-0, if I remember correctly.
0: Something like that. And then Ellensburg. I really like Coach Ely. Let me just start by saying that.
1: You know, he got a late start with just the coaching changes they had, but he was an assistant coach for Kittitas. Great coach, great teacher, great guy.
0: Yeah.
1: And he'll turn the ship around.
0: So he calls it a refocusing year is what he's calling it. Not a rebuilding year, a refocusing year.
1: That's a good point. Yeah.
0: Yeah. So, well, Henry J., Big John, that's this part of the morning's sports update. You'll be back at 8:30, of course.
1: I will. I've heard a rumor I will.
0: I hope so, because sponsored by our friends at Kelleher Motor Company and your hometown 7-Eleven stores. But that's the sports report for this morning, at least for this hour.
2: 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Athletics are number one. Participants are heroes. Go team, yeah.
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4: If life were only like a TV show, a crime is reported, the police respond, criminals apprehended and locked up, then go before a jury, evidence presented, some drama, raise voices, and then the jury retires for a verdict, and the judge reads it, guilty. All happening in 60 minutes, including 4 car commercials and 6 pharmaceutical commercials. 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Our prosecuting attorney is retiring after 32 years. Greg Zemple has given his endorsement to one of the attorneys in his office, Jody Hammond. She's been in his office for 15 years. Jody has stood up for victims, holding offenders accountable. Her boss knows she can do the job. When you mark your ballot, hire Jody Hammond, Republican, for prosecuting attorney. 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

0: the happiest man in wild in Saginaw, Michigan.
1: Well, we do like digging into the AM music library from time to time here on the Morning Rodeo. Good Tuesday morning. Henry J. with you. Just about 6:34 in the morning. That's what we're going to say. Is that close enough?
2: Good enough for me.
1: That's what the clock says.
2: You can't argue.
1: If we're wrong,
2: that.
1: You know who's going to tell us that we're wrong. AM superfan Joe Wayan.
2: That's right.
1: Good morning, Joe.
2: Who gave us permission to play that song from his AM dial.
1: That's right.
2: Good morning to you.
1: Well, and he's not going to be happy with me. See, his brother Kevin Wayan won one of our radios yesterday.
2: I did see that little sibling rivalry.
1: And, we happen to have more KXLE AM hats. So Kevin's going to be getting a KXLE AM hat along with his radio, but Joe will always have the first one.
2: The
1: very first piece of swag ever with that new logo.
2: Yep.
1: Is in a glass case sitting on his mantle in his shop.
2: I'm sure it is.
1: It's all like Indiana Jones, like weight sensors. If Kevin came to try to steal it, anyway. Henry J. Big John with you this morning. Well, you know, we've been talking about kind of this, I don't know, wind down decompression from fair and rodeo. But, you know, when it comes to the fair, you want to talk about some of the hardest working people at the fair, besides, of course, fair board and the volunteers and all of that. Let's talk about the kids. Talk about the 4-H, FFA, Grange kids. Put all that time into their
2: all spring, all summer, all show. Yes.
1: Yep. And then they get through the program, and then they become an alumni of their program.
2: Mm-hmm.
1: And the Ellensburg FFA alumni are getting ready for their 16th annual prime rib dinner and auction. I need to confirm. I don't know. Don't quote me on this, but it's very possible Steve Russell might be doing the prime rib for this. I need to call him today and find out. Or Steve, if you're listening, let me know if you're doing the prime rib, because that's makes a big deal when it comes to ticket prices, because mm-hmm. they are phenomenally not expensive.
2: Interesting.
1: But that's coming up Saturday, November 7th at TNOA Hall at the Kittitas Valley Event Center. Now, this is their big fundraiser of the year, helps local FFA students with everything from state and national competitions to leadership events, chapter activities, and scholarships. Now, Ellensburg FFA has plenty to be proud of this year. They've got students headed to the National FFA Convention in Indianapolis after some big wins at the state level. That's cool.
2: That's pretty cool. Much deserved.
1: Tickets go on sale on Thursday, October 1st. I'm going to be on a plane, so I won't be able to buy mine that day, but I'll get them. But get this, John, $45 a person for a prime rib dinner. That's worth double the ticket, especially if Steve Russell's cooking the prime rib,
2: which I will find out about. Yes, yes.
1: Or $320 for a table of eight. Now, what other fundraiser can you go to in town? And we go to a lot of fundraisers.
2: Yes.
1: We cross paths at a lot of different fundraisers.
2: Yes, we do.
1: That you can get a table of eight for $320.
2: Where can you get a table for eight for under $500?
1: Very rarely.
2: Yes.
1: Very rarely. And so when tickets go on sale, we'll share that link out on the KXLE Facebook page so folks can find it easily. But people should start making their plans now. 16th annual prime rib dinner and auction, Saturday, November 7th at the Kittitas Valley Event Center.
2: Good meal, supporting some good kids.
1: Yep. And it's great cause. And I think it's going to be a good deal.
2: Make sure you get your tickets even though you're on a plane.
1: Well. We'll take care of it.
2: All right.
1: We'll be there. All right. George Strait, give it away. Good morning.
0: She was storming through the house that day, and I could tell she was leaving. And I thought, she'll be back, till she turned around and pointed at the wall and said,

If Henry could find a country version of Kumbaya, he'd be playing it. At least he's saying it. Community is important on the KXLE Morning Rodeo.

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0: take your love to town. 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
1: Kenny Rogers and the First Edition, Ruby, Don't Take Your Love to Town, here on the KXLE Morning Rodeo. Good Tuesday morning. Big John's mic is open. I'm waiting for him to slurp his coffee this morning.
2: I'm ready to roll.
1: Okay, well, we do have some breaking news. Steve Russell messaged me. He is doing the prime rib.
2: That is worth the breaking news.
1: He is doing the prime rib for the FFA dinner coming up in November. Totally worth it. Went to the sponsor dinner for the fair.
2: We already said it was worth it. Now it really is
1: because he did it for the sponsor dinner for all the fair sponsors.
2: Yep.
1: And it was phenomenal. Absolutely phenomenal.
2: Nice.
1: So makes it definitely worth it.
2: Get your ticket.
1: Yep.
2: Enjoy the meal. Support some good kids.
1: Tuesday morning here on the Morning Rodeo. Just about 10 minutes to the top of the 7 o'clock hour. Henry J. Big John with you. Well, we do have an update from the Kittitas County Fire Marshal's office.
3: Let me show you something.
1: That the burn ban will be officially lifted at noon tomorrow, Wednesday, September 30th. That's when the governor's statewide burn ban also comes to an end. Now, they do want to remind everybody that even with the ban ending, use some common sense. Keep fires away from anything combustible. Have water or another way to put the fire out nearby. Never leave a fire unattended. Garbage and construction debris still cannot be burned, so you can't just, you know, go hog wild and burn whatever you want.
2: No.
1: And then open burning also prohibited when winds or gusts are over 10 miles an hour unless you've received prior approval.
2: Winds or gusts over 10 miles an hour, so yep. That means you got to be on watch in Owensboro.
1: And be very careful. Clay Elum, Roslyn, Kittitas, South Clay Elum also begin allowing recreational fires at noon on Wednesday. Just remember, rules on state and federal lands may be different, so check with the appropriate agency before burning on those. So that could be DNR, Fish and Wildlife, or Forest Service.
2: Sounds good.
1: So, got to do that. And speaking of burning, Kittitas County Fire District 1, huge shout out to Chief Brandon Schmidt out there. He's doing a great job down there. They are going to, District 1's going to be doing a prescribed burn coming up this weekend if the weather permits. Target date is Sunday the 4th. They turned their plan in to DNR. A permit was issued and supposed to help kind of reduce the fuels near some residences that borders LT Murray along Robinson Canyon Road. So firefighters out there being a little proactive.
2: They know what they're doing.
1: They do know what they're doing. So if you see a lot of smoke on Sunday coming from the area of Robinson Canyon Road, it's probably that prescribed burn.
2: Sounds good to me.
1: So anyway, well, let's keep things moving.
2: Let's go.
1: It's National Coffee Day. We're going to talk more about that coming up. And
2: I'm caffeinated. I'm charged up.
1: I'm
2: ready to go.
1: You are. I'm very proud of you. You've not slurped your coffee.
2: I've been doing good.
1: You've been doing, as Jim Ridgway would say, you're doing a great job down there, John. So, all right, coming up after the break, little Tracy Lawrence, Alan Jackson, news, weather, all the things at the top of the hour. Good Tuesday morning. It's the KXLE Morning Rodeo.
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0: NBC News Radio, I'm Michael Kastner. President Trump's ban on some Canadian motorcycles, alcohol, dairy, and other products is now in force. The bans went into effect just after midnight. It's the latest in the trade war between the two neighbors as Trump looks to force Canada into making trade concessions. A new $15 billion steel plant will be built in Iowa. According to President Trump, the Mesabi Metallics facility in Lee County will be the largest steel manufacturing plant in U.S. history. The facility is expected to create about 1,750 permanent jobs in Iowa, paying an average of nearly $49 an hour. John Mayer has a residency at the Sphere in Las Vegas coming up in spring 2027. This after spearheading the Grateful Dead spinoff group Dead & Company's residency at the same venue in 2024 and 2025. Michael Kastner, NBC News Radio.
1: In the KXLERadio.com newsroom, I'm Eric Sharp. The Cleellum Ranger District took command of the Three Queens, King, and Goat fires Monday as the local incident management team wrapped up its assignment. Crews are still repairing fire lines and roads and checking hot spots that can flare up during warmer, drier, and windier weather. They say the Goat fire is now fully contained and will no longer receive regular updates. Some forest closures do remain in place, though. Visitors should check with the Okanagan-Wenatchee National Forest before heading into the area. Washington is asking the federal government for a major disaster declaration after this summer's destructive wildfires. The request covers Benton, Okanagan, Spokane, and Stevens counties, along with the Spokane tribe. State officials say 649 primary homes were destroyed and more than 2,500 other structures were damaged. Approval could open individual assistance for families and recovery money for local governments and nonprofits. Washington's full congressional delegation sent the president a letter Monday backing that request. Federal approval is still pending. Yakima dog owners have a new way to get or renew a license without making a trip downtown. The police department's online portal lets residents upload vaccination documents, enter their pet's information, and pay the fee. After the application is reviewed, the owner gets an email confirmation and a Pet Hub identification tag. That tag connects to an online profile the owner can update, helping someone contact the family if a dog gets loose. Yakima says all city dog license applications will now go through the police portal. I'm Eric Sharp.
2: And a good Tuesday morning. Taking a look at your KXLE weather for today, we can expect partly sunny skies across Kittitas County. Slight chance of a shower later this afternoon. Highs will be in the mid-60s with light winds. Tonight, stray showers possible earlier in the evening, and skies will gradually clear overnight. Low overnight lows in the mid-40s. Northwest winds occasionally gusting around 20 miles an hour. Tomorrow, mostly sunny with highs again in the upper 60s. Winds will stay fairly light, though we could see a few afternoon gusts in the valley. And then by tomorrow night, it's going to be partly cloudy and cool. Overnight lows in the mid-40s as well. Thursday, a few more clouds. Then we get back to more sunshine on Friday. Temperatures stay pretty steady in the upper 60s before warming to around 70 by the end of the week.
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4: This is meteorologist Dennis Hull with your Tuesday Ag Weather Impacts, brought to you by Mid-State Co-op Irrigation. Well, you can plan for a dry cold front to increase the winds across the region today and drop temperatures back a few degrees for just Wednesday. Then a high-pressure ridge builds over the area into early next week, pushing temperatures 8 to 12 degrees above normal. Weekly crop water use will range between a half and two-thirds of an inch for alfalfa, while lawns will need around one-third of an inch. Chemical applicators can look forward to lighter winds beginning Wednesday. Average topsoil moisture dropped a couple points over the past week to 21%, but is still rated by NASA as slightly above normal. Subsoil moisture is at 14%, which is slightly higher than the end of August. Soil temperatures at the 4-inch depth are averaging in the mid-60s and should rise to the upper 60s after midweek. These warmer conditions will allow winter wheat that is seeded into shallow, moist soil to likely emerge in 8 to 10 days. Now, for the month of September, it looks like average rainfall will be close to 1 inch and 9 tenths, which will be more than 6 times the normal amount of just 3 tenths of an inch. Temperatures will likely average a degree below normal. Long-term weather models are showing a drier trend for October with temperatures warmer than normal. We'll have NOAA's finalized October outlook on our Friday Ag Weather Impacts. This is meteorologist Dennis Hull. 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
12: Oh, and a happy National Coffee Day. Henry J. Big John with you here on the KXLE Morning Rodeo. Good morning.
13: Good morning to you.
12: About 8 minutes past the top of the 7 o'clock hour this morning, and we've got our Weininger's coffee.
13: That's right.
12: You went through, got us our coffee. It was great.
13: I am very caffeinated today on National Coffee Day. I didn't realize it was, but it's almost coffee day every day at my house.
12: Yes. Use promo code KXLE at Weininger's.
13: That's right.
12: My drink half off.
13: I heard about that.
12: It was great.
13: Yeah?
12: Yeah, I just heard about it with the weather.
13: There you go.
12: Henry J. Big John celebrating National Coffee Day. Well, you know, John, there was a time when Seattle was the coffee capital of the United States. They have been knocked off of
13: really?
12: That pedestal. Yes. An annual report on the best coffee cities in America ranked 100 cities based on things. Wow, like coffee popularity, coffee roasters and shops, coffee spending and prices, and apparently something called coffee culture.
13: I didn't know anything about that. Seattle's not number one.
12: Seattle is not number one. All places, believe it or not, Orlando, Florida.
13: What?
12: Yeah, according to the study, followed by Portland, Oregon. That checks.
13: Yeah.
12: Because they're all free range grown, organic, natural beans down there.
13: Yep.
12: Miami, Long Beach, California, then Seattle.
13: Wow.
12: Yeah. Tampa, Florida, San Francisco, Oakland, Pittsburgh, and Austin, Texas. Having been to Austin, Texas, yes, there's a lot of coffee shops in Austin, Texas.
13: I thought it would be a West Coast city, so I'm a little bit underwhelmed with Orlando.
12: Yeah. I mean, it makes sense. I mean, if you're taking your kids to Disneyland or Disney World,
13: yeah,
12: you probably need that.
13: You need some caffeination.
12: You need that caffeination. But interestingly enough, Laredo, Texas brings up the rear at 100, number 100, worst coffee town in the top 100.
13: Wow.
12: And then among larger cities, Detroit came in 98, Memphis 97, Milwaukee 89. So.
13: Okay.
12: Yeah.
13: News that I didn't know I needed.
12: Well, that's what we do here on the Morning Rodeo is completely and totally useless facts.
13: Here's another
12: mixed
13: useless,
12: in with stuff that's, of course, important.
13: Unconfirmed useless fact is, I believe, I was told that Ellensburg had the most coffee shops per capita. There's no way for me to verify this, but
12: I could believe it. Are we counting coffee stands part of that, too?
13: That's what I'm counting.
12: I could see that.
13: I could see it too.
12: Yeah. Anyway,
13: I don't know.
12: Well, we're gonna drink.
13: We'll get somebody on.
12: We're gonna drink some more coffee. Keep things moving here on the Morning Rodeo. Good Tuesday morning.

0: place you haven't been.
1: I've been everywhere.
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0: An artist who got her start at age 13. She also played the Ellensburg Rock in the Arena twice in the late 80s, early 90s. Tanya Tucker here on the KXLE Morning Rodeo. Good Tuesday morning. Henry J. along with Big John this morning. Good morning.
1: Good morning, Henry J.
0: About a quarter past the 7 o'clock hour, and we're rocking and rolling. We are having fun.
1: Yeah.
0: And we've been having a little bit of a discussion here. We got to set this up correctly, though. I got to figure out how to run this equipment. Recognize that music without looking at the screen?
1: I recognize music. I am looking at the screen, though.
0: Yeah.
1: Yes.
0: Yes. So, well, we're moving closer and closer to October. And, of course, that means we're getting closer and closer to Halloween, almost a month away.
1: That's right.
0: And when is the appropriate time to put up Halloween decorations? Halloween specifically, not fall, but Halloween specifically.
1: You want to give your decorations at least a month. So October 1st, but in my house, Halloween gets mixed in with fall. Labor Day weekend, or after Labor Day is when the fall decorations come out. But you want to give your Halloween decorations at least 1 month, so
0: okay.
1: October 1st.
0: Okay. Well, then you're in, about in line with a new poll that asked people, when do you think the earliest acceptable time to display Halloween decorations is outside of homes? So that would be like the yard decorations.
1: Mm-hmm.
0: 42% said between October 1st and October 15th. 18% said between October 16th and the 30th. 16% said between Labor Day and September 30th.
1: Okay.
0: So you're in that. 3% said on Halloween, which...
1: Really?
0: I guess if you don't want to have if you don't want your front yard looking like the IOOF cemetery for, you know, for a month, you know, with all the fake tombstones and everything. But
1: yeah.
0: Which I also think is a little crazy.
1: Yeah.
0: And then for the rest, 6% said never. 12% said they're not sure.
1: It's hard to do July Halloween decorations when it's 100 degrees. Come on now.
0: Yeah.
1: Yeah.
0: So, and then that also got us talking about Christmas decorations.
1: Them are fighting words.
0: And so appropriate time for Christmas decorations to go up. And we're not talking like outside Christmas lights that you can put up when it's not, you know, 12 degrees outside.
1: Mm-hmm.
0: Okay. But like inside, when does the tree go up? When do all the tchotchkes go out?
1: Mm-hmm.
0: When do, you know, our house day after Thanksgiving, you know, that.
1: Yep.
0: Post-Thanksgiving weekend, everything goes up. And then depending on how Marvin feels, they either come down at 6 o'clock Christmas night and we go back to our generalized millennial gray living quarters that look like nobody lives there.
1: Great color.
0: Or sometimes the 26th. I have occasionally gotten him to stretch it out to at least like New Year's.
1: Isn't the accepted timeline like day after Thanksgiving through New Year's Day?
0: Well, if you go off of the quote-unquote 12 days of Christmas, you should be going 12 days post the 25th, whatever that shakes out. So close to a little after that,
1: yeah.
0: I would assume. But, you know, at the funeral home, you know, we do light Christmas decorations. We don't do any Halloween decorations. That's just tacky.
1: Yeah.
0: We will do a little fall decor.
1: Fall is good.
0: Starting in November.
1: Okay.
0: So we've got, you know, our little shadow boxes in the chapel. We've got some... fall-looking flowers. We change the table runner on the line, you know, but we don't go overboard. And then Christmas, same thing. Usually when Marvin's upstairs putting stuff out in the apartment, I'm downstairs setting up the tree. And, you know, we got a really big tree we put in the chapel and then a little one in the lobby. We keep it tasteful.
1: Sure.
0: So.
1: Which is appropriate, yeah.
0: Yeah. So conventional wisdom. We've made a morning show decision day after Thanksgiving. Through New Year's.
1: That's acceptable for
0: Christmas. That's the acceptable window. Okay.
1: Yeah.
0: Well, don't quote us on it. We're just a couple guys.
1: Yeah.
0: You know,

0: leave it to the spouses to tell us when the appropriate time
1: is.
0: Oh,
1: I run the show in my home. I'm going to say that on the air right now. Nobody needs to verify that or confirm it.
0: You're going to get a text message here in about
1: I might already have
0: 15 seconds. So, all right, Big John, Henry J. hanging out with you. Coming up after the break, a little bit of Travis Tritt and then Shaboozy right here on the KXLE Morning Rodeo. Good Tuesday morning.
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0: Well, that'll be Thursday and Friday and Saturday and Sunday and not Monday because we get off the cruise boat on Monday. But
1: that's going to be you, though.
0: I've probably.
1: You're going to be Shaboozy. It's
0: probably going to be a good chance.
1: You
0: know,
1: you said it. You're like, hey, Travis Tritt followed by Shaboozy, which that was not on my bingo card a couple of years ago.
0: No, but it is what it is. Good Tuesday morning. Henry J., Big John with you here just about half past the 7 o'clock hour. And if you listen to the last break, the text from Big John's wife was already sent about 10 seconds after or before I even commented. You're going to get a text message about that.
1: Yes.
0: So
1: she runs the show.
0: Yes,
1: she
0: does.
1: I say I do. She does.
0: Yes. So, but it is National Coffee Day. Well, John, a study looked into the most popular coffee beverages in every state. Espresso takes the top spot in 28 states, mainly in the Northeast and out West.
1: Okay.
0: That tracks. Lattes are popular in 14 states, and cappuccino is preferred in 11 states.
1: Cappuccino is just a waste of a cup. Too much foam, right?
0: I'm a black coffee kind of guy.
1: I'm straight diesel.
0: And
1: yes.
0: That's, you know, it. I don't know. I put a little ice in the bottom because I don't like it super hot.
1: Mm-hmm.
0: Like it warm-ish. Then 66% of Americans also say they drink at least one cup of coffee daily, up nearly 7% from 2020, according to a survey from the National Coffee Association. I had no idea such an association exists, but
1: they get government dollars, I'm sure.
0: Probably not. Probably membership dollars. It's probably like the National Funeral Directors Association. We got to pay our dues every year, and we get a nice little plaque to hang
1: on. Well, there
0: you
1: go. I stand corrected.
0: Yeah. And then average coffee drinker has nearly 3 cups of coffee per day.
1: Yeah, that checks.
0: And specialty coffee is also surging in popularity. 48% of adults say they are into specialty coffee, up from 37% in 2021. 47% of American adults had an espresso-based beverage in the past week, up by 17.5% since 2022. And in that quote-unquote specialty coffee, I believe David Conley and his freezer beans that yep. we talked about last week,
1: yep.
0: which is if you make your own coffee at home, if you grind your own beans, keep them in the bag, but put them in the freezer.
1: That preserves
0: that. It keeps them fresher.
1: Okay.
0: Freezer beans. Two things to remember about David Conley, freezer beans and tunes. So anyway, well, let's go back in the time machine. We were going through these while we were on break there listening to Travis Tritt and Shaboozy.
1: Yep.
0: And how many years ago do you think it's been since Breaking Bad came out?
1: Well, I already know the answer, but when you told me, I said that that was wrong, and I am wrong. Go ahead.
0: Okay. So not just came out. 13 years ago today, Breaking Bad had its series finale.
1: It ended.
0: It ended 13 years ago today.
1: It's one of those shows that's just 10 years ago.
0: Shows that's just one of those shows that's just timeless to me, at least, I think, you know. And then, let's see, 28 years ago, 1998, hard to believe it. 98 was 28 years ago. Felicity, starring the thick-maned Carrie Russell, debuted on the WB. Now you know her as KGB sleeper agent in The Americans.
1: Yep.
0: Love that one. And then star of the Netflix series The Diplomat, one of my favorites because it has Allison Janney and Bradley Whitford, two of my favorite political show stars.
1: Yes.
0: Name that show.
1: The West Wing.
0: That's right. Super fan.
1: Great show.
0: I am a
1: great actress.
0: I'm a bigger super fan of The West Wing than Joe Weyand is of KXLE.
1: Okay.
0: Might be neck and neck.
1: That's pretty impressive.
0: I don't know. We'll see. 33 years ago, Willie Nelson inducted into the Country Music Hall of Fame.
1: This one rocked me a little bit.
0: 1993, 33 years ago.
1: Yeah.
0: Hard to believe that. And then 110 years ago, in 1916, John D. Rockefeller was declared the first American billionaire in 1916 dollars. Modern historians think that was an exaggeration, and he, quote-unquote, only had $900 million at the time.
1: Oh, poverty level. Yeah.
0: But that would be adjusted for inflation, about $31 billion in today's dollars.
1: He's a paycheck-to-paycheck kind of guy.
0: I know, and some things are just timeless. It's always one of those timeless things when Big John comes on, too.
2: Thank you for being a friend.
1: I'm dancing.
0: You're dancing. We're
1: moving. Dancing with B. Arthur.
0: Thank goodness we don't have a live cam in here. All right. Enjoy your Tuesday morning, just about half past the 7 o'clock hour. Henry J., Big John, celebrating National Coffee Day.
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5: 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I haven't had my coffee yet. I'm not a morning person.
6: Where's my coffee?
7: Wait, ditch the

0: Tucker Wetmore, brunette, playing that for Chad that works for me over at my regular day job. That's one that'll stick as an earworm in his head all day. He should be coming into work. Hopefully he's listening.
1: There you go, Chad.
0: Anyway, good. What is it today? Tuesday. I'm already on vacation, but Tuesday morning. Henry J with you here along with Big John Goodat. How you doing this morning, John?
1: I'm doing wonderful. I'm doing great. And we just had a wonderful guest here.
0: We did.
1: Checking in on us.
0: Kerry Clift.
1: Yep.
0: Cooter himself.
1: That's right. Cletus.
0: Cletus. One of the dum-dum buddies, or as we call them, the suboptimal acquaintances. And good morning, Kerry. And we're having fun. I appreciate you coming down on short notice. I texted you yesterday afternoon. I said, what are you doing tomorrow? And you said, well, I guess I couldn't answer quick enough. I'm hanging out with you. Yeah. And it's September. This whole month has been... I myself, and most listeners, I don't think notice it, but I kind of feel like I've been phoning it in a little bit here.
1: I don't think so. Last
0: little bit. It's just kind of been, getting through all summer, all the interviews that we had, all the pre-rodeo push, everything that went with it. And then if you watch the newspaper and you see how busy my regular day job gets, there's only so many hours in a day. So
1: that's right.
0: Kind of had to just squeeze and tuck. But after I get back from vacation, we'll be back to...
1: You'll be recharged.
0: And ready to rock and roll. We'll get some great interviews lined up and whatnot. But one of the promotions that we've been doing this month, this will be the last time we do this one this month, which we only have two more days.
1: That's right.
0: September is National Preparedness Month.
1: I did not know that.
0: Well, it is. And I learned that from my friend Kelly Bacon down at Kittitas County Public Health. Love, Kelly. Good morning. You're doing a great job down there. And I don't just say that because she's giving us stuff to give away, although that certainly doesn't hurt, we might also throw in two of these photos that you brought me, special listener.
1: No, I'm those just are personal gifts to you, yes.
0: Everybody that comes in the studio is going to see them. Old Big John
1: there
0: in a schmedium tank top.
1: That's right.
0: In front of the KXLE sign on Vantage Highway. But Public Health's giving us two emergency radios to give away. We've got our last one. We've given away two a week throughout the course of this month. And they're these great little, they're compact. They've got a crank on them.
1: Yep.
0: They've got solar. They've got a flashlight, AM, FM, NOAA weather radio, spot to charge, USB to charge your cell phone. They are the perfect thing to put in your emergency kit. Mm-hmm. We've got one last one to give away. All you got to do is be the third caller, 509-260-KXLE, 509-260-5953. We'll hook you up with that radio from Kittitas County Public Health. Of course, the important thing, too, to remember, don't start calling yet. I'm going to reject that. Don't start. Wait till we get off the air. One of the important things to do, though, is build your emergency preparedness plan.

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1: Got it.
0: And I've combed through that website, tons of resources there. Like, so for example, you're at work, your wife's at home, and cell phone signals go down, and there's like some sort of major flooding disaster mm-hmm. or something in the valley or whatever. Just as an example. Say it's like a Thursday night and you're supposed to be hosting sure. a concert for 1,800 people and you just get them on soon and something happens and you can't communicate with each other.
1: That can't happen. I don't know what you're talking about.
0: No, too soon.
2: Yeah.
0: How are you two going to – do you guys have a meeting place? If you know that there's a national disaster or a local disaster been declared, where are we going to meet up? Where are we going to – you know, these are all
1: we
0: the
1: don't.
0: Things. Yeah, these are all the things to think about, and you can find those resources at ready.gov. And you're not eligible because you're co-hosting with me this morning, but the
1: right.
0: third caller will win a radio to
1: – When do they start calling?
0: They'll start calling as soon as I close the mic here. 509-260-KXLE, 509-260-5953. Be the third caller right now.
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0: NBC News Radio, I'm Michael Kastner. Former special counsel Jack Smith is facing a grilling on Capitol Hill this morning. He's appearing before the Senate Judiciary Committee. Republicans have long maintained that Smith used possibly illegal tactics while investigating President Trump's alleged efforts to challenge the results of the 2020 election. In his opening statement, Smith said the charges against President Trump were the result of the evidence. Lindsay Clancy is back in a Massachusetts courtroom today for a hearing to determine what happens next. The Massachusetts woman faces charges in the 2023 killings of her three children. The first trial ended earlier this month with jurors deadlocked over her insanity defense. Actor Dennis Haskins, best known as Principal Belding on Saved by the Bell, has died. He was 75. No cause of death has been confirmed, but he did have Parkinson's. Michael Kastner, NBC News Radio.
1: In the KXLERadio.com newsroom, I'm Eric Sharp. Kittitas County's burn ban comes off at noon tomorrow, along with the statewide restriction. That means recreational fires and open burning can resume in unincorporated areas and in Cle Elum, Roslyn, Kittitas, and South Cle Elum. Fire Marshal Dan Young says moisture, weather, and humidity readings now support lifting the ban. Fire risk has not disappeared, though. Burning garbage or construction debris remains illegal. Ellensburg developers, engineers, and property owners can learn more tomorrow night about the city's updated stormwater rules. An informational session will run from 6 to 7:30 at the Howe Homes Community Center on North Ruby Street. City staff will explain the standards adopted earlier this month and how they change stormwater reviews and permitting. Questions can be directed to the Ellensburg Public Works Department. About 42,000 Washington state workers have a new tentative labor deal, but it doesn't include an across-the-board raise. Members of the Washington Federation of State Employees approved the two-year agreement on Friday. The state would keep paying 85% of monthly health premiums, with workers covering 15%. The union and state must reopen wage discussions next August, leaving room for a possible second-year increase. The Office of Financial Management still has to find the agreement financially feasible before it can be funded in the next state budget. I'm Eric Sharp.
2: And a good Tuesday morning. Taking a look at your KXLE weather for this morning. It's going to be, well, this morning and today, partly sunny across Kittitas County. Slight chance of showers later this afternoon. Highs in the mid-60s with some light winds. Tonight, expect a stray shower possible in the evening. Then skies will gradually clear overnight. Lows will be in the mid-40s overnight with northwest winds occasionally gusting around 20 miles an hour. Tomorrow, mostly sunny with highs again in the upper 60s. Winds will stay fairly light, though we could see a few afternoon wind gusts in the valley. Tomorrow night, partly cloudy and cool, lows in the mid-40s. Then looking ahead, Thursday is going to bring a few more clouds, then we get back to more sunshine on Friday. Temperatures will stay steady in the upper 60s before warming to around 70 by the end of the week.
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9: Oh, and a good Tuesday morning. Henry J. with you here on the KXLE Morning Rodeo. Joined this morning by my buddy.
10: He's a $7 million bull rider.
9: Big John, good at. How are you doing this morning?
11: I am doing well. Caffeinated very well in
9: Calvary. Very well. Thanks to our friends at Weiniger's Coffee and Creamery Corner University in Alder or next to Gerald's on University Way in Ellensburg. It is National Coffee Day. So if you want to get your coffee fix, go through Weiniger's. Order two drinks.
11: Say KXLE.
9: At checkout, get the second drink half off.
11: That's right.
9: So, a little sad news to report this morning. Now, this is a show that was a little outside of my age bracket. Might have fit yours just a hair more slightly. Dennis Haskins, better known to an entire generation as Principal Richard Belding on Saved by the Bell, died yesterday at the age of 75.
11: I got a chance to meet him in 1999.
9: Oh.
11: It was him and somebody else speaking at a public relations conference. And I remember the guy walked in, walked to his chair, and he said, "You guys aren't here to listen to me." Mr. Belding, as I affectionately call him, grabbed the mic, started singing the theme song, and about 300 of us all joined in. Don't even know who the other guy on the panel was. But I can say I met Mr. Belding.
9: See, it reminds me. I went and saw Cher at Caesar's Palace.
11: Okay.
9: The end of her. It was the second to last night of her end of her residency at Caesar's. So it was way too many years ago. About the same time that Breaking Bad ended.
11: I'm still not ready to process that. But go ahead.
9: Anyway, she comes on stage and she comes in on this flying whatever and lands and anyway she comes out and she does her introduction and she says, and every time I'm up there, I come down and I think if the rope or the cable snaps on that and falls on you people, the news is going to read, Cher dies in freak accident, nameless, faceless people die as well. So
11: somebody like her can get away with saying that.
9: Yes, she can. Well, and I remember when Greg Altman died, I saw a picture of him at the cemetery and it says, Cher and other funeral attendees, and other attendees.
11: Wow.
9: Or Cher and other people attend the funeral of Greg Altman.
11: Wow. So,
9: but Haskins, he was Mr. Belding, like we said, from the earliest days of the show, starting with, Good Morning, Miss Bliss, through the original Saved by the Bell. Later, Saved by the Bell, the new class. All told, he spent more than a decade playing the principal at Bayside High.
11: Yep.
9: Secondary only to Kelsey Grammer, playing the same character for close to 20 years.
11: With Cheers and
9: Frasier.
11: Yeah.
9: And then add a couple more to the... with the sad not reboot of Frasier that came out a couple years ago. I liked it, but they canceled.
11: Oh, yeah.
9: They
11: I never got to see that,
9: but,
11: though. Yeah.
9: And if you watch that show growing up, you probably hear him right now walking down the hallway saying, hey, what's going on here?
11: Yeah.
9: And, Haskins, he also had a long career outside of Saved by the Bell. He had appearances on The West Wing. I had to actually look that up. It was a very small cameo in about a 30-second clip in an episode entitled Bartlett for America. And it was part of a flashback when Leo's testifying before Congress. See, I told you I was a super fan. Don't get me started. He was also on How I Met Your Mother, Mad Men, New Girl, and Hot in Cleveland. That was the one with Wendy Malick and Betty White.
11: Betty White was on that one.
9: Betty White was on that one. But he always, as his persona, Comic-Cons and otherwise, embraced being Mr. Belding. By all accounts, genuinely loved meeting the people who grew up watching him. His longtime agent, Sid Haskins, absolutely loved his fans and always made time for them. So sad to report Dennis Haskins, Mr. Belding from Saved by the Bell.
11: Passed on
9: at age 75. So, well, Henry J., Big John, keeping you company this morning. Let's kick it back to the AM library for our buddy Joe Wayand. I know he's listening this morning.
11: We're pulling something from the AM tracks.
9: We are.
11: Some good
9: tunes. It sounds
11: great
9: in full mono glory on 1240. And it actually also ties in with the end series finale of Breaking Bad. This was the song that was playing when he drove his car into the drug den and everything else. So let's go.

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1: 1.21 gigawatts! How am I going to generate that kind of power? It can't be done!
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0: Oh, how I miss her already. Dolly Parton, has been just over a month since she passed away.
1: Has it been that long?
0: Yeah, August 25th.
1: Okay.
0: Yeah. So, Henry J., Big John with you here on the KXLE Morning Rodeo. Good Tuesday morning. Well, coming up this weekend, I'm actually, I'm sad that I'm going to miss this, but it's Thorpe Community Days. They're coming up Friday and Saturday. It's all going to start Friday night with the annual dinner at the Thorpe School. Doors open at 6. Dinner's catered by the Thorpe FFA, plus live music, silent auction, dessert dash. Tickets, $30 at the door. I believe. Is that what the, I think that's what the sheet
1: I
0: says.
1: Believe so. Yeah.
0: And then Saturday, the big day out in Thorpe. It's Thorpe Community Day. Go down to District 1's fire station starting at 8 for a pancake breakfast. If you happen to run into Chief Brandon Schmidt down there, tell him he's doing a great job down there. Grand Parade will run through downtown Thorpe at 9:30, again at 9:35, and again at 9:40. No, I'm just...
1: You got it down to the minute.
0: We like structure.
1: There we go.
0: Much like our friend Kerry Cliff, we like structure.
1: Structure.
0: Festival opens at 10. Live entertainment, vendors, games, bounce houses, food, and more. And then the Thorpe Mill will also be having an open house at 11. So come to spend the day in Thorpe. Enjoy one of those great small town community traditions. Thorpe Community Days, Friday and Saturday, October 2nd and 3rd. We did get the main stage schedule.
1: That's right.
0: For Saturday. So what all do we have going on?
1: The main stage is packed with entertainment. It starts at 10 a.m. with the Rodeo City Bluegrass Concern at 11:25 or so. Kama's Circus Extravaganza, 11:50 or so. It will be the Thorpe School Choir, followed by Micah J at 12:30. And rounding out the stage at 1:45 is the Roberts.
0: Okay. Full day.
1: And then
0: everything ends at, 3 o'clock, I think, is when it all wraps
1: ish.
0: Up out there. 3 o'clock-ish. So, well, we like operating on ishes around here. It's Henry J., Big John, here on the KXLE Morning Rodeo. Good Tuesday morning.
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4: Every morning at the mine, you could see him arrive. He stood 6'6" and weighed 245, kind of broad at the shoulder and narrow at the hip. And everybody knew he

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He just drifted into town and stayed all alone. He didn't say much, he kind of quiet and shy. And if you spoke at all, you just said hi to Big John. Somebody said he came from New Orleans, where he got in a fight over a Cajun queen, and a crashing blow from a huge right hand sent a Louisiana fella to the promised land, Big John.

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Through the dust and the smoke of this man-made hell walked a giant of a man that the miners knew well, grabbed a sagging timber and gave out with a groan, and like a giant oak tree just stood there alone, Big John.

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And 20 men scrambled from a would-be grave. And now there's only one left down there to save Big John. With Jackson timbers, they started back down. Then came that rumble way down in the ground. And as smoke and gas belched out of that mine, everybody knew it was the end of the line for Big John.

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0: Well, a song that my co-host this morning had never heard until I started playing it before the sports
1: report every once in a while.
0: Big Bad John. Yeah. Big John with me here this morning. Henry J. on the KXLE Morning Rodeo, just about 35 minutes past the top of the 8 o'clock hour. Got to be to work at 9. Got to get hustling.
1: That's right.
0: And,
1: both of us.
0: So, coming up, we love talking about local events. Absolutely love them. The Ellensburg FFA alumni getting ready for their 16th annual Prime Rib Dinner and Auction coming up Saturday, November 7th at TNOA Hall at the Kittitas Valley Event Center. This is their big fundraiser of the year. I think we pay a lot of attention. We're going to talk sports coming up here, but we pay a lot of attention to our athletes, our egg kids, our 4-H kids, our FFA kids, our Grange kids.
1: Different level of athlete right there.
0: It is still
1: a commitment.
0: High level of commitment.
1: Yes.
0: I'm not saying one's better than the other. I'm just saying you can be good at different things with the same level of commitment. But Ellensburg FFA has plenty to be proud of this year. Students are going to be heading to the national convention in Indianapolis after some big wins at the state level. Money raised from this dinner is going to help with getting those kids to the national competitions for leadership events, chapter activities, scholarships, all sorts of stuff. Tickets will go on sale on Thursday, October 1st. Now get this, $45 a person or $320 for a table of eight. That is by far the best.
1: That's a great deal, especially, I believe, we've confirmed.
0: We have confirmed.
1: A celebrity chef.
0: We have confirmed Steve Russell.
1: Yes.
0: Fair Board member. Will be cooking the prime rib.
1: That's right.
0: And he did it for the fair sponsor dinner, and it was out of this world.
1: Delicious.
0: Absolutely amazing stuff. When tickets go on sale, we'll share a link on the KXLE Facebook page so you can find it easily. But make your plans now. 16th annual prime rib dinner and auction for the FFA alumni Saturday, November 7th at the Kittitas Valley Events Center. Now, I would have you set up and kick it to the next item, but then you would just be introducing yourself. So I'll just
1: keep on listening.
0: I'll just do it for you. Big John and the KXLE Sports Report, sponsored by our friends at Kelleher Motor Company and your hometown 7-Eleven stores. Take it away, John, on this recording.
1: Happy Tuesday to all the sports fans out there. 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I'm John Goodett from the Kittitas Valley Sports Talk Podcast, where we bring you all the latest sports from the Kittitas Valley. Well, it wasn't the Central Washington football's offense that caused some surprise, but it was the offense of Sol Ross State on Saturday night. For a short time, the Wildcats traded scores with Sol Ross, but eventually found their rhythm on both sides of the ball to win 61-22. The win pushes CW to 2-2 on the season and improved the Cats to number 8 in the D2Football.com weekly poll. CW travels to San Angelo, Texas to take on Angelo State this Saturday. Angelo State is coming off a 29-28 upset over Western Oregon last week. For the high schoolers, Ellensburg fell to 0-4 on the year with its 28-14 loss to Toppenish. The Bulldogs host undefeated East Valley on Friday. On the flip side, though, Kittitas improved to 4-0 on the season with the convincing 52-6 victory over visiting Goldendale on Friday. Kittitas travels to Yakima's Marquette Stadium to visit LaSalle this Friday. Cleelum Roslyn earned its first victory of the year with a dominating 41-0 score over Highland. The Warriors host White Swan this week. On the volleyball court, CW picked up its third and fourth straight victories with road sweeps over Western Oregon and St. Martin's last week. The Wildcats are ranked number 21 in the nation and improved to 8-4 on the season, and they stay home this week taking on Montana State Billings and Seattle Pacific at Nicholson Arena. Seattle Pacific is second in the GNAC and a half game ahead of CW in the GNAC standings. And rodeo begins its postseason as the PRCA's regular season ends tomorrow. However, September rodeos pretty much ended over the past weekend. The Columbia River Circuit Finals will host a handful of local contestants the first weekend in November in Redmond, Oregon. And the National Finals rodeo is scheduled December 3rd through the 12th, where the top 15 in each event will compete for millions in prize money. Now, separately, the Northwest Professional Rodeo Association Finals announced its lineup for their finals in 2 weeks, with Cass Kaiser, Casey Kaiser, Jordan Miner, and Jason Miner all representing Ellensburg in various events. For more sports, please go check out our podcast, the Kittitas Valley Sports Talk, where Eric Sorensen, Sammy Henderson, and I cover all of your local sports, rodeo, and the latest from Wildcat Athletics. Thanks to your local 7-Eleven stores and Kelleher Motor Company. 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

0: Chris Jansen, me, and a beer here on the KXLE Morning Rodeo. Good Tuesday morning. Henry J., Big John wrapping up this morning. Thanks for...
1: What a great morning.
0: It was. When I texted you yesterday and I just said, what are you doing tomorrow morning? And your reply was like almost instantaneous. Well, I think I'm hanging out with you. And
1: I needed that text. I was at a frustrating point in my day and I was like, well, at least I know I'm going to have a good morning Tuesday.
0: Yeah, and the show, I felt a little stale here in September. I've been exhausted, though. I mean, trying to keep it together, though.
1: But you're going to be recharged in a couple of days.
0: I am. When I get back from vacation, definitely going to be recharged. Don't forget, David Conley, Casey Ross going to be filling in for me Thursday and Friday, as well as next Monday and Tuesday. And they're going to do a great job. I have no doubt they're gonna do great personalities.
1: Fun.
0: So, well, we set that song up, "Me and a Beer," so we could talk about this event before we go. It's the Roslyn Mountain Ale Festival coming up in a couple weeks. It's going to be happening October 17th from 1 to 5. It's a walkable beer adventure, is what they're calling it.
1: That sounds delicious.
0: It does, and it's through historic downtown Roslyn.
1: Even better.
0: Much better. 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
1: Sounds good. I'll be there.
0: And it's not going to be quite as cold as Brewfest in January.
1: That's a different level of cold depending on the year.
0: And it's also a different level of warm depending on how much you partake.
1: Yeah.
0: So, well, we're going to wrap it up here this morning again. John, thanks for being with me this morning. Always great to have you.
1: It's very fun. I appreciate the invite very much.
0: And as we always say, get out there, hold the door, smile, be a good human, and also step away from the keyboard every once in a while.
1: That's right.
0: And if you won't do it for us.
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0: Have a great Tuesday, everybody. Be back here bright and early tomorrow morning right here on the KXLE Morning Rodeo.
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1: NBC News Radio, I'm Michael Kastner. Former special counsel Jack Smith is on Capitol Hill today testifying before the Senate Judiciary Committee.
2: I made those decisions without regard to President Trump's political association, activities, beliefs, or candidacy in the 2024 presidential election.
1: Republicans have long maintained Smith used possibly illegal tactics while investigating President Trump's alleged efforts to challenge the results of the 2020 election. In his opening statement, Smith said the charges against President Trump were the result of the evidence. An AI-powered government website will be unveiled by the president today. America.gov aims to make it easier for U.S. citizens to access federal services. And Tennessee is set to execute a woman for the first time in over two centuries. This after Governor Bill Lee denied clemency for Krista Pike. 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
3: In the KXLERadio.com newsroom, I'm Eric Sharp. The Clallam Ranger District took command of the Three Queens, King, and Goat fires Monday as the local incident management team wrapped up its assignment. Crews are still repairing fire lines and roads and checking hot spots that can flare up during warmer, drier, and windier weather. They say the Goat fire is now fully contained and will no longer receive regular updates. Some forest closures do remain in place, though. Visitors should check with the Okanagan-Wenatchee National Forest before heading into the area. Washington is asking the federal government for a major disaster declaration after this summer's destructive wildfires. The request covers Benton, Okanagan, Spokane, and Stevens counties, along with the Spokane tribe. State officials say 649 primary homes were destroyed and more than 2,500 other structures were damaged. Approval could open individual assistance for families and recovery money for local governments and nonprofits. Washington's full congressional delegation sent the president a letter Monday backing that request. Federal approval is still pending. Yakima dog owners have a new way to get or renew a license without making a trip downtown. The police department's online portal lets residents upload vaccination documents, enter their pet's information, and pay the fee. After the application is reviewed, the owner gets an email confirmation and a Pet Hub identification tag. That tag connects to an online profile the owner can update, helping someone contact the family if a dog gets loose. Yakima says all city dog license applications will now go through the police portal. I'm Eric Sharp.
4: I'm Johnny Manson with your KXLE weather for the Ellensburg area. A little sun today. There's a 20% chance it'll shower. High 67 degrees. We may get a shower tonight. It's gradually going to clear up. Lows at 44. Sunshine tomorrow. Highs at 67. We'll have a mix of sun and clouds on Thursday. High 68. 72 with sunshine Friday and Saturday. Mid 70s Sunday and Monday.
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out with you. Here we go into another hour. You're superstars of yesterday and today. It's Alan. We love you, big hat. Jackson taking us down to Chattahoochee. Love me that song. All right, honeybee. Another three for you and me on the way. Ella Langley coming up. Russell Dickerson, Little Texas. All free music for your workday.

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Some more of those hot, hot, hot country songs for 95.3 KXLE. And by the way, don't let it burn your ears.

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0: And Jelly Roll, man, we get ready for October, Croctober, more pumpkin spice, Halloween candy buying time. Can you believe we're going to spend $13.1 billion on candy and costumes and everything that celebrates Halloween? We're obsessed with Halloween. I already got my candy, but I've already eaten half the candy. But that's kind of the fun. It gives me an excuse to go buy more candy so I can eat more candy, but make sure I have enough candy. Anyway, you know what I'm talking about. Coming up, Joe Diffie, also some Lauren Elena, Chase Matthew.
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3: 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Ag Weather Impacts Tuesday and Friday, 7.05 a.m., 5.05 p.m. now on 95.3 KXLE.
4: It starts with a crisp fall morning, neighbors along the road, and a parade rolling through town. That's Thorpe Community Days. 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We'll see you there.
5: 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Baby,

0: Catfish in with you right here with all my exes. It's Lauren Elena and Chase Matthew. Check it out. If you go through the drive-thru to get your food, Americans, you know, we know the ritual. You place your order, the voice coming out of the speaker gets it wrong, you correct them, and then you get the magic words, please pull forward. Now, McDonald's is looking to monetize those precious few minutes between ordering and getting your food. Check it out. The chain is testing a system that will show ads from other companies on its digital menu boards after you've placed your order and while you're waiting to creep toward the pickup window. See? McDonald's says the test is meant to show customers content they might find helpful, relevant, or interesting to buy more stuff. Like, we need more ads. Oy, I don't know about that. Really? Come on. Oh, hold on. I got something coming from Amazon. I'll be right back.
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0: Ryder Green, thinking you're drunk. Catfish Shin, a little early with you hanging out. Hey, let's get you up to date on some country music news.
1: I got news for you. Baby, I love you like I love country
0: music. Let's get it. Here we go with the 2026 Country Music Awards nominations coming up. We got the big award show, Country Music's Biggest Night in November. Entertainer of the Year this year, up for it. Luke Combs, Cody Johnson, Ella Langley, Chris Stapleton in there again, Lainey Wilson. I think, did Lainey win it last year, I think? Female Vocalist of the Year. Yeah, Miranda's back in it again this year. Ella Langley, Megan Maroney, Casey Musgraves, and Lainey Wilson again. Male Vocalist, this is a tough one. Luke Combs, Cody Johnson, Chris Stapleton, Zach Top. How about that? Vocal Group of the Year, Lady A, Little Big Town, Midland, Old Dominion, The Red Clay Strays. The New Artist of the Year, Avery Anna, Carter Faith, Emily Ann Roberts, Tucker Wetmore, and Stephen Wilson Jr. They are coming up on Wednesday, November the 18th, the CMAs. And there you go, a little Nash News country music update for you.
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Bring it on to best country on the planet right here, right now. Luke Combs, new one coming up. Dwight Yoakam back in the day. One of the best from Diamond Reel. Here's One More Day.

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0: Here we go. After years of dating apps, ghosting, situationships, and even people asking artificial intelligence what to text, experts say the rules of dating have changed. It is crazy. Anybody in this dating world? The biggest advice, they say, relax. Relax. A first date isn't a marriage audition. Doesn't have to go exactly perfect. It's just a chance to see if you enjoy being around someone. You don't even know them. Dating coaches recommend treating the date like a conversation instead of a job interview. Just shoot the breeze, man, as we call it back in the day. Leaving ex talk at home. Don't be talking about your ex. Offering a genuine compliment to the person you just met and focusing less on whether they like you or more on whether you like them. Oh, okay. 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

0: You know, we've got more rankings, more surveys, more this, that, and the other. You want another one? Oh, I got one. The new ranking from wallethub.com. That's a good website. Reveals the best foodie cities in the country. Like, if you're really kind of a food nut job and you think you know, you got the palate of, very fine tastes, good for you. Miami, Florida is the best city for foodies. Such a wide variety of different tastes and well-prepared. While they say the worst place to get food is Pearl City, Hawaii. That's a little bit of a commute anyway. I'm thinking Pearl City is last because they may not have a Burger King or a McDonald's. That's the foodie burger right there. What do you think, right? I'm right.
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0: Who covers Zach John King? Yeah, it is Tuesday already. It is a National Biscotti Day, Coffee Day. Are you having an extra coffee drink today? Yeah. Can you believe it? Tomorrow's the final day of September. Here comes Halloween, the candy, the food, the fun of the holidays. It won't be long. I'll be starting my Christmas shopping. You? Nah, it'll be a while. Hey, I'll be right back.
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1: It was painted red, the stripe was white, it was 18 feet from the bow to the stern light. Second hand from a dealer in Atlanta, I rode up with Daddy when he went there to get her.

Back in the day, we play Clint Black. That's How We Roll. Some of the greats from back and some of the new Nashville Fresh, like Hudson Westbrook coming up, Stella Lefty's Boston. Right now, here's Darius, and For the First Time.

0: Check it out. A group of superhero costume partygoers over in England helped recover a woman's stolen handbag after spotting a thief take it during a night out. How about that? The friends, dressed as Batman, Mr. Fantastic, and Poison Ivy, chase the thief through the streets while alerting nearby police before the bag was abandoned on top of a high wall. Batman-costumed Sony Mason was the dude there, scaled the wall to retrieve the purse, which was safely returned to its owner. Look at that. These guys are serious about their costume and the way they play. Hey, I'm Batman. I can do anything. All right. Well, she got her bag back. That's the bottom line.
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0: Well, friends, at Ranker.com, the Talk Research Survey finds that half of office workers are, quote, career cushioning, meaning they're quietly exploring other career options just in case their current job doesn't work out. In fact, this is crazy. 80% say they're already started preparing for a potential plan B. The biggest motivation? Doing work they actually enjoy, having a less stressful lifestyle, or simply being ready if they lose their current job, and probably more money, too. Even though many workers surveyed said they feel pretty secure where they are, they also say their jobs have changed dramatically in the last couple of years thanks to things like AI, new technology, shifting responsibilities, and even layoffs. In other words, get yourself a side gig before it's too late, right? Gotta get into selling this and working over here and doing that part time. I just throwing it out there.
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0: 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I don't know. 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

I'm Miranda Lambert. Oh, your radio sounds best when you're cranking up hits this hour from Luke Combs, Sleepless in a Hotel Room. We'll do Lady A. Hey, let's do the new one from Morgan Wallen. I know you'll dig that. Right now, a little hardworking man from Brooks and Dunn are going to be honored big time at the up-and-coming CMA Awards.

0: Here we go into the Halloween season. You know, it's not uncommon for the kids to be afraid of the dark, but a new survey reveals that 30% of U.S. adults still have this fear. Boo, it's me. My wife gets a little bit... Anyway, it finds that while 29% of Americans say they love watching horror movies, especially ahead of Halloween, they make that the fear of the dark worse than watching the movie. After watching scary movies, women are more likely to be scared at 42% versus the guys at 25%. That's my wife for sure, but men are more likely to get nightmares. Oh, we have nightlights, I gotta tell you, all over the house. Not because I'm afraid of the dark. I'm more afraid of tripping over something on my way to the bathroom in the middle of the night and doing a header. Yeah, that right?
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0: Well, we knew this. Americans admit most that they can't resist sneaking candy from their Halloween supply long before trick-or-treaters arrive. Survey says that the average person has to restock twice before Halloween, and 30% had to restock, wow, 3 to 4 times. You gotta be kidding me. Now, to be fair, some people are fighting the urge to indulge in the sweets for a while, as a third of respondents are fully stocked up, they say, by October 1st. And I'm proud to say my family, the Fish family, is doing all it can to make the fact true that we are restocking, I think, for the 5th time. Ugh, man, I gotta go work out.
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0: Love it, Live again. Gotta love that Ella Langley here with the catfish. I love it. We're almost into October. Gotta start stocking up on Halloween candy. What else we got? We got Columbus Day coming up. Boss's Day coming up in October. And before you know it, right, then Halloween. Oh, this year, yay. If you're going to go out and, you know, with the kids or don't have kids, or you're going to go to a party or you're not going to, whatever, watch scary movies, it's on a Saturday. It's on a Saturday this year. Can't believe. Did you hear we spend $13 billion on Halloween? That is crazy. That's a lot of candy, a lot of costumes, and everything else.
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serving up some Trisha Yearwood from back in the day. I got Lady Wilson, John Mayer ready to go on a few. Love that tune. Phone Keys Wallet coming up. Mark Chestnut coming up right now. Here's Lee Bryce.

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0: There you go, Lainey Wilson and John Mayer with Phone, Keys, Wallet. Lainey just released a hilarious and slightly creepy video. 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
3: 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That's Thorpe Community Days. 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Then Saturday at 9:30, gather along Thorpe Highway for the grand parade and celebrate a community that still knows how to come together. Thorpe Community Days, October 2nd and 3rd. We'll see you there.
4: 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Sawyer Brown, one of the best groups of the 90s. 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A little mix of the 80s, a lot of 90s, and the best of today. 95.3 KXLE.

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Just like you.

0: Tay-Tay, I knew it, I knew it. She's got some new music coming. I think she just re-released her last album with some new tunes in there. One about the town that her new husband grew up in Cleveland Heights. She got a song in there called Cleveland, if you're interested in checking that out. Dan and Shay on the way. Luke Combs, Martina McBride. Something you want to add to it, hit me up. 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

0: say so. Well, friends, at Ranker.com, the Talk Research Survey finds that half of office workers are, quote, career cushioning, meaning they're quietly exploring other career options just in case their current job doesn't work out. In fact, this is crazy. 80% say they're already started preparing for a potential plan B. The biggest motivation? Doing work they actually enjoy, having a less stressful lifestyle, or simply being ready if they lose their current job, and probably more money, too. Even though many workers surveyed said they feel pretty secure where they are, they also say their jobs have changed dramatically in the last couple of years thanks to things like AI, new technology, shifting responsibilities, and even layoffs. In other words, get yourself a side gig before it's too late, right? Gotta get into selling this and working over here and doing that part-time. I just throwing it out there.
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0: A group of superhero costume partygoers over in England helped recover a woman's stolen handbag after spotting a thief take it during a night out. How about that? The friends, dressed as Batman, Mr. Fantastic, and Poison Ivy, chased the thief through the streets while alerting nearby police before the bag was abandoned on top of a high wall. Batman-costumed Sony Mason was the dude there, scaled the wall to retrieve the purse, which was safely returned to its owner. Look at that. These guys are serious about their costume and the way they play. Hey, I'm Batman. I can do anything. All right. Well, she got her bag back. That's the bottom line.
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0: Here we go. After years of dating apps, ghosting, situationships, and even people asking artificial intelligence what to text, experts say the rules of dating have changed. It is crazy. Anybody in this dating world? The biggest advice, they say, relax. Relax. A first date isn't a marriage audition. Doesn't have to go exactly perfect. It's just a chance to see if you enjoy being around someone. You don't even know them. Dating coaches recommend treating the date like a conversation instead of a job interview. Just shoot the breeze, man, as we call it back in the day. Leaving ex talk at home. Don't be talking about your ex. Offering a genuine compliment to the person you just met and focusing less on whether they like you or more on whether you like them. Oh, okay. I'll remember all this if I'm ever single again. Also, on a first date, big wine or a couple of margaritas help.
1: 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I'm John Goodett from the Kittitas Valley Sports Talk Podcast, where we bring you all the latest sports from the Kittitas Valley. Well, it wasn't the Central Washington football's offense that caused some surprise, but it was the offense of Sol Ross State on Saturday night. For a short time, the Wildcats traded scores with Sol Ross, but eventually found their rhythm on both sides of the ball to win 61-22. The win pushes CWU to 2-2 on the season and improved the Cats to number 8 in the D2Football.com weekly poll. CWU travels to San Angelo, Texas to take on Angelo State this Saturday. Angelo State is coming off a 29-28 upset over Western Oregon last week. For the high schoolers, Ellensburg fell to 0-4 on the year with its 28-14 loss to Toppenish. The Bulldogs host undefeated East Valley on Friday. On the flip side, though, Kittitas improved to 4-0 on the season with the convincing 52-6 victory over visiting Goldendale on Friday. Kittitas travels to Yakima's Marquette Stadium to visit LaSalle this Friday. Cleelum Roslyn earned its first victory of the year with a dominating 41 to score over Highland. The Warriors host White Swan this week. On the volleyball court, CWU picked up its third and fourth straight victories with road sweeps over Western Oregon and St. Martin's last week. The Wildcats are ranked number 21 in the nation and improved to 8-4 on the season, and they stay home this week taking on Montana State Billings and Seattle Pacific at Nicholson Arena. Seattle Pacific is second in the GNAC and a half game ahead of CWU in the GNAC standings. And rodeo begins its postseason as the PRCA's regular season ends tomorrow. However, September rodeos pretty much ended over the past weekend. The Columbia River Circuit Finals will host a handful of local contestants the first weekend in November in Redmond, Oregon. And the National Finals rodeo is scheduled December 3rd through the 12th, where the top 15 in each event will compete for millions in prize money. Now, separately, the Northwest Professional Rodeo Association Finals announced its lineup for their finals in 2 weeks, with Cass Kaiser, Casey Kaiser, Jordan Miner, and Jason Miner all representing Ellensburg in various events. For more sports, please go check out our podcast, the Kittitas Valley Sports Talk, where Eric Sorensen, Sammy Henderson, and I cover all of your local sports, rodeo, and the latest from Wildcat Athletics. 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

0: You know, we've got more rankings, more surveys, more this, that, and the other. You want another one? Oh, I got one. The new ranking from WalletHub.com. That's a good website. Reveals the best foodie cities in the country. Like, if you're really kind of a food nut job and you think you know you got the palate of, oh, very fine tastes, good for you. Miami, Florida is the best city for foodies. Such a wide variety of different tastes and well-prepared. While they say the worst place to get food is Pearl City, Hawaii. That's a little bit of a commute anyway. I'm thinking Pearl City is last because they may not have a Burger King or a McDonald's. That's the foodie burger right there. What do you think, right? I'm right.
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1: NBC News Radio, I'm Scott Carr. The Secretary of War, Pete Hegseth, reportedly wants to make deep cuts to the military's top brass. Reports say Hegseth will call for a 20% reduction to the number of positions reserved for admirals and generals at the Pentagon during his State of the Force address from the Quantico, Virginia Marine Corps base Wednesday. Following a summit at the White House today on AI, President Trump said artificial intelligence is vital to American growth, but that it should not be called that, and henceforth he'll call it super intelligence.
2: Renaming artificial intelligence, because it's not artificial. We all agree on that.
1: Attending were the heads of Anthropic, NVIDIA. Elon Musk was there, though a big player was not in attendance. OpenAI CEO Sam Altman was at his company's annual developer conference in San Francisco. Trump said the leaders agreed to police themselves, while Speaker of the House Mike Johnson pledged government oversight without overregulation. Democratic Congressman from California, Ro Khanna, is saying the government's files on the late convicted sex offender Jeffrey Epstein should be one of his party's highest priorities if they win the midterms.
3: California's Ro Khanna said if Democrats regain control of the House and Senate, they need to hyper-focus on releasing the Epstein files. Khanna told CNN that this isn't about politics, but rather about survivors who have been denied justice for decades. Khanna and Kentucky Republican Thomas Massie authored and led the passage of the Epstein Files Transparency Act last November and now have what Khanna called an Epstein 2.0 bill that they expect to pass. I'm Chris Caraggio.
1: A jury in Ohio has convicted a former American Idol contestant of murdering his wife.
4: Caleb C. Flynn, count one, guilty of aggravated murder. Count two, murder, guilty.
1: Caleb Flynn was found guilty of killing his wife Ashley in their Tip City home earlier this year. Flynn had said that an intruder